Thank you so much for making us part of your Tuesday here at Colorado Star 101.5. I'm Chad with some Elevation Rhythm and Forrest Frank. This is Praises on Star. I'm here.

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3: On the way, a gentle reminder to reach out to somebody. If you know somebody that's maybe going through a terrible situation right now, maybe that's you. Don't miss the best news ever. Next.

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3: Do you know someone that is going through a terrible situation right now? I have an incredible story for you today that shows that this might be the perfect time for you to reach out to them. And this is kind of tough to hear, but Erica's husband was in a crosswalk taking their two-year-old girls to the park, and they were hit by a car. And their little three-year-old, Shaylee, was really, really hurt. She had a lot of broken bones and a brain injury. And Erica's husband was hurt too. Enter her friend.
4: A friend invited me to church when I was in the hospital. It was like that church service was meant for me. They sang, "I need you, Lord." And I did. I needed that. I needed to hear that somebody was here watching over me other than me just manning this ship.
3: Isn't that powerful? Just wow. And it's been a long journey for the whole family. Today, Dad has 4 titanium plates in his face, but he's doing well. And little Shaylee is a walking miracle. She's now 6. And Mom can't wait to see what God is going to do in her daughter's life. And couldn't have gotten through this without her faith. And that's what I call the best news ever.
0: Whether it's the heat of summer or a challenge you're facing. Wow.

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2: Trying to make everybody happy? Are you a people pleaser? 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Hey, it's Chad here on Star with one truth. Did you know that you're not responsible for other people's emotional state? 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
1: I realized just yesterday that my daughter and I might have a little bit more in common than I had thought. She's not doing a job right now, so her job is doing some errands for the family.
2: Okay, so fair enough.
1: I tasked her with a couple of things to do, and it's great to have a driver in the house because she was able to do some things. She took the dog to the vet, just like miscellaneous things that had to be done. And so, and then I had some things to be done. So I sent her off her way. I went off my way. And then at some point, I went into a store to grab a couple items. And when I went in, there she was. And I was like, what? What are you doing here? And she's like, oh, you know, I was going to get the such and such. And I was like, oh, well, that's so funny. We kind of walked around.
2: This was not fair to you. That's not fair to you, because there shouldn't be that abrupt, oh my goodness, here's another adult that I'm running into. This is my child. And there needs to be a gentle slope up to that moment.
1: Yeah.
2: That was a shock to the system, and you should never have been subjected to that.
1: My last stop was going to be at the grocery store. I go in and grab a couple things, and as I'm heading to checkout, I look over, and there she is in the checkout.
2: Yeah. You've got your what? Little hand basket. What? She's got hers.
1: What?
2: It's just like meeting one of your friends. Imagine running into you.
1: Look at you.
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2: Maybe you've always wanted something and it's just been elusive. My wife has always wanted an Adirondack chair. Now, we could have gone out and bought Adirondack chairs.
3: Yeah.
2: But my wife can be a little frugal, and she's been searching for the right deal. But it's just gone on for years.
3: Yeah.
2: Where she's had this desire. She's never had one. She recently found a plastic one. Oh,
3: okay.
2: It's plastic, but it's in the shape.
3: Yeah, I was going to say it can still look like the real deal.
2: It looks like the real deal. She found it at a thrift store at a bargain price, and she bought it, just one. And so yesterday, 100 degrees at our house. I bet you it was 100 degrees.
3: Yeah.
2: Walked out on my back porch. I was looking for Tammy. Where did she go? I got to the backyard. She's sitting out under a tree. Now, this is a tree that's only 3 or 4 years old, but it casts just enough shade. She's sitting in the shade of this young tree.
3: Uh-huh.
2: And I said, Tammy, it's 100 degrees. She's in her Adirondack chair, and she says, look, I've got some shade. There's a little bit of breeze. It's not too bad.
3: Yeah.
2: So I grabbed my lawn chair, and I went out, and I sat beside her. And the two of us, and our neighbors must have thought we were crazy, out in 100 degree heat,
3: yeah,
2: in the shade of this relatively small shade tree.
3: Like, really, you're both trying to squeeze into the shade of this poor tree.
2: That's exactly right. You have the correct impression. And then with just a little bit of a breeze, she was right. It wasn't all that bad.
3: I mean, the shade of a tiny tree can actually bring people closer together. Like literally can.
2: It in fact did.

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3: I was down, but now I'm up. Yeah. 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
1: Hey guys, Phil Wickham here. I'm just taking that beautiful hymn that we all know and love, Amazing Grace, added a new chorus and a new bridge to it. I love this song so much, and when I did some reading about it, I realized that this song, you guys, was written by a slave trader. And in the middle of a storm, he cried out to God, saying, God, if you help me, I give my life to you. And after that moment, he survived the storm, and little by little, he understood what that prayer meant. He gave his life to Jesus, and Jesus changed his life.

He went on to becoming a pastor and a minister and someone who spoke out against slavery. It's a testament to the grace of God at work in someone's life. And though we're not all slave traders, we all are in need of God's grace. And that's why I think this song has connected with so many people over the years. And I invite you all to sing it out with me.

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1: So interesting. Happened to see the financial guy, Dave Ramsey.
2: Mm-hmm.
1: He's releasing it's a magic eight ball, and it's called Should I Buy This?
2: Okay.
1: And every time you shake it and you look at the answer is always no.
2: Oh, but there's this thing on Amazon. What about if I wanted to buy this thing?
1: No. Yeah, every time it's no.
2: Well, my wife and I want to go out to an extravagant dinner.
1: No. There's only no. That's the only answer. The only answer is no.
2: What about buying this magic eight ball from Dave Ramsey?
1: No, that's the only yes. But see, you don't have the magic eight ball to tell you no yet.
2: There is a yes. And that's the only one.

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1: When somebody you love is hurting, that can be so difficult to watch.
2: Yeah.
1: And whether that's emotionally, physically, whatever it is, I'm going to tell you, my dad is a diabetic, and he lost one of his legs right above his knee. And so he's been dealing with that for the last year or so. He's had some other pieces and parts removed. Just recently, he had to have his other leg completely taken off also above the knee. And he is just, he's not feeling good about this. You know, he's having a hard time with it.
2: Well, anybody would.
1: Yes. Yes. But there, it was causing him a lot of pain. And so if there was anything positive about it, I was like, oh my goodness, Dad, this leg that's been causing you so much pain, you know, it's not going to be there anymore. And I know that that's very emotional, but goodness, hopefully you're going to feel better. And we were just talking on the phone, and then ironically, I came across something just today that said this, and I thought we can all like sort of marinate on this. Like, what a privilege it is to be sore, like from a workout, from doing something that you were able to do because your body is healthy and functional.
2: Mm-hmm. Even that mosquito bite you've got on your leg that you know is irritating.
1: Yes.
2: It reminds you that limb is there and that your pain receptors are working. And I mean, yeah, boy, be so thankful for what you have.
3: Hey, this is Brant. I got some great news. How about this? 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Well, guess how many of those surgeries Cure did in the last year? 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More than 21,000 just in the last year, all in the name of Jesus. It is amazing work, and it's just growing and growing. If you want to get involved, let's do more. Cure.org.
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2: How is your kid going to remember their summers? I'm going to tell you, I love so much something I saw yesterday. I had to take something to get fixed, and the store that I was going to go into had a lot of glass, and I was sitting in my car for a second, and I looked up, and there was a guy in full uniform. He had a rag in his back pocket, and he had his uniform pants, uniform shirt, and hat, and he was cleaning the windows. And then I look over to his left, and there was a shorter version of him wearing the hat, the shirt, the pants, and it looked like it was his son. And his son looked like he was probably, I don't know if I had to guess, maybe 9, 10 or
3: okay. So here's what's happening. It's summertime.
2: Yeah. Yes.
3: You know, you can't stay at home alone at 9. So you might as well come to work with that. And while you're here, you might as well squeegee.
2: Oh, I love this, though. I love so many things about this. First of all, the sun is working. You know, it's hot out. You know, it's summertime. There's so many things he could be doing. But here he is. He's not only is he working himself, but he's also watching his dad work hard.
3: Yeah.
2: Too, you know?
3: Yeah. And there's a life lesson in that. There's growth in that and bonding, too.
2: Absolutely.

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1: It's the best news ever with Chad Mitchell.
2: It's the best news ever.
3: Have you heard about Dorothy Marie? To know Dorothy Marie, you first have to know Liz Mitchell. Liz Mitchell is a 32-year-old woman, and she was on her balcony playing with her dog, and unfortunately, she slipped and fell off, falling 16 feet. She actually landed so hard that doctors declared her paralyzed from the neck down, and the pain was so much that they had to put her into a medically induced coma. And 5 days later, she woke up, her boyfriend was there, and this guy has so much class. He didn't come right out and say, "Honey, I'm sorry." He said, "You know, one day we're going to get married and we're going to have a beautiful life. And it doesn't matter at all that you're in a wheelchair." And he stood by her side as she recovered. Doctors said she'd never be able to walk. But for the grace of God, on her wedding day, she did. She walked herself down the aisle. How about this update? Now Liz is expecting a child, and the couple plans to name their daughter Dorothy Marie. And in case you didn't know, the name Dorothy means gift of God. And that's what I call the best news ever.
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2: Just read this, and if you've ever had a puppy, you probably know there's something to it. 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
3: What happens after that?
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1: So many traps set for us in our culture. Earlier this morning, it was a medical commercial, or they're selling a prescription drug, and somewhere in the disclaimer, which takes up roughly 50% of the commercial.
2: Oh, yeah.
1: One of the disclaimers was, don't take Tremfya if you're allergic.
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1: Hey, this is Micah Tyler. I want to be perfect. I look around at the people next to me. I look on social media and over again, I see this perfect picture of someone's life. And I think to myself, God, when other people are brave, all I see is fear in my life. And then I remember that it's God's perfect love that casts out that fear. I feel like every time that I make a turn, it is heading down another broken road when I remember that God has a perfect plan for my life. See, at the end of the day, when we throw up our hands and we confess the places that we fall short, that's when God's perfect love shows up and loves us perfectly.

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2: I'm sure you've seen some of these too on social media, these videos of Europeans coming to the United States for the first time and for the World Cup. But as they look around and explore the U.S., they're shocked.
3: For years, European and Canadians have been fed the same narrative. America is dangerous. Americans are ignorant. The culture is shallow. The food will kill you. And people believed it. Why? Because they saw it on the news. They read it online. They never actually went. Then the World Cup came, and millions of people who had never set foot in the U.S. suddenly showed up. And you know what they found? Friendly people, incredible energy, stadiums that blew their minds, hospitality they didn't even expect.
2: Now, I want to make this point. So if social media and the news can influence Europeans' view of the United States, maybe social media and the news media can influence our view of each other. Here in the U.S.
4: No doubt about that. Like, if the only stories we ever heard are about conflict, then you start expecting conflict, like even from strangers, right? And it's like media doesn't just tell us what's happening. Like, it's quietly teaching us what to expect from people. And it's like much of our media invites us to see people through maybe the eyes of suspicion.
2: That's right.
4: The gospel. The gospel's inviting us to see people through the eyes of grace. That's very different.
2: And so maybe we move away from social media a little bit and start remembering what Jesus said about how to show the love of Christ to others.
0: This summer, you can turn up the hope with uplifting and encouraging music.
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2: Good friends. They're so important. And over the course of our lives, you know, we've had a couple of couples. The hard part is finding somebody that you connect with and then your spouse also connects.
3: Yes. This is why friend making as you get older is harder.
2: Yes.
3: Yes. It is.
2: Well, we have good friends that we both just love, and they're in another city. So we'll go there and maybe spend the weekend at their house. And a couple of times they've come to spend, now that I think about it, not that often at our house.
3: Okay.
2: Obviously, we're not as hospitable.
3: That's okay.
2: But over the weekend, we spent a night with them and just hung out. And she told us, these are your mugs for
3: you
2: coffee.
3: Your own mugs.
2: She bought these two Yeti mugs. And so they were sitting out by the coffee machine. Coffee was made when we got up. I mean, huh? Huh?
3: That is so sweet.
2: Now, I did point out that it was very nice. Would it have been nicer if our names were embossed on those mugs? Yeah. But it's not a deal breaker. I mean, I still appreciate it.
3: Yeah. Oh, boy. You know, I hope you enjoyed your stay. This might be the last.
2: It very well might.

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2: You know, when we're a part of the body of Christ, we're all individuals, of course, but we have some commonality. And I came across this I liked a lot. Three truths about all of us as believers. Number one, we're a part of the body. That's obvious. Number two, we have a part to play, a specific role. The New Testament talks about the eye and the ear and the hands and the feet. And, you know, we've got a role to play. And number three, this is the one that hit me right here. Our growth affects the rest of the body. So growth, our spiritual growth, is not optional. It's an imperative.
3: That's really interesting that you should say that. And you wonder, okay, where is that in the Bible? So kind of drawing this from Ephesians 4:16.
2: Mm-hmm. Yeah.
3: So God designed the church so that every part contributes to the health of the whole. And this is the line: your faithfulness isn't just a blessing to you, it's a gift to all of us.
2: It helps the other parts of the body grow.
3: Yeah.
2: So that the whole body then is healthy and growing and effective for the kingdom of God.
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2: I guess everybody's morning routine is a little different. How you get ready for work and what you do to be prepared before you leave the house. Mm-hmm. I'm not somebody who leaves hours and hours before I have to be at work. I sometimes, and you, Amy, especially, I think will be surprised to hear, I sometimes cut it a little close.
3: Oh, really?
2: And one of the reasons is I find things to do before I leave my house that are completely unrelated to the prepare for work task at hand.
3: Right.
2: Like today, I decided, we've had some coffee cups and glasses and things on the kitchen counters. I'll clear those away and get those in the dishwasher. Then, I'm getting ready and I realize, my hair is getting a little shaggy. Mm. So I cut my hair before
3: work.
2: You cut
3: your own hair?
2: I do a little freshen up with the razor where I just put a guard on it and, do the sides and back. And it looks a lot neater.
3: Okay.
2: And for some reason felt I had time for that. And then I'm rushing like mad to get to work.
3: Well, the one thing I was thinking of, did you get to your sock drawer? Did you go ahead and organize that?
2: I'm so glad I didn't think about that. If I had started up my clothes drawers, you'd be doing the show alone today.

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2: Imagine being at church, just a normal church day, and the doors burst open, police come in and drag several people out, maybe even the pastor, take them out in the street and beat them. This it's unthinkable here, right, where we live. It is the case for many of our brothers and sisters in Christ around the world. Just reading a report from Open Doors, and it's an organization that just tracks Christian persecution around the world. Mm-hmm. Over 380 million, almost 400 million Christians face that kind of persecution. And yet, in those areas, this is almost unbelievable. Those areas, the church continues to grow.
3: Oh, wow. And just thinking about that, and how much effort we put into going to church ourselves, either how much or how little, maybe. I was thinking about that, for our family, I try to make it a fun day. And so we go to church, and then I try to make it fun where the girls get to choose wherever we go eat lunch after church. And then, so they choose something fun, and then we'll go eat there. And then inevitably we end up talking about church, which is great. But I was thinking about the idea that none of that is hard necessarily. Right. None of it's hard. And by the end of the day, we're like, we had another great Sunday.
2: Yeah, it was a fun day. And around the world, there are believers who, a fun day is getting home from church and you haven't had your skull cracked.
3: I mean,
2: that's the wrong way to say it. But I am just astounded by the faith and the faithfulness of these Christ followers who live in these other countries. And I don't know how we can support them, but I know that we can pray for them. I know that we can keep them foremost in our thoughts and pray.

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2: You know, technology is rushing forward such a rapid pace right now, and it really leaves us with a lot of questions as, like, how are we going to use this technology? How are we going to fit this into our lives? There are the robots from Elon Musk and drones. How do we use drones? There are companies who use drones for delivery. And Amazon.
3: Yeah, it's already being done so many places now.
2: Amazon has tested this. There are other companies. I just read yesterday they developed a startup. Yeah, well, that's right. Walmart using this. There's an Ireland-based company that's starting up in Tulsa, Oklahoma, using autonomous drones. And one of the things they do differently is instead of landing on your lawn, and there are risks in that. There are liability risks there. Your dog could run over and get caught up in the drone and all this.
3: No, you want to play.
2: And so this lowers your package on a tether, which I think is really cool, the idea of seeing that.
3: Yeah.
2: But you know, I don't know. I see a very noisy future. Drones aren't quiet, and all it's going to take is my neighbor mowing his lawn at the same time that you've got Pizza Hut and Amazon and Walmart all delivering packages with drones, and one's going bzzz over here and bzzz over there and brrr on the lawn, and I just sense a very noisy future for all of us.
3: The one thing, though, that I'm thinking is I'm thinking that there could be a different use, though. I'd like to have one like deliver me to my vacation.
2: Oh, deliver you personally.
3: Like forget the next day shipping, but how about next minute travel? Or maybe I'm not asking for first class or anything, okay? I'm just asking for like Amazon Prime Air, like human edition kind of thing. You know what I mean?
2: I think the technology is already there to do this kind of thing. Now your amenities are not going to be as plush as on United.
3: Yeah.
2: You're a visionary. Yeah.
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1: Hey, I'm David Leonard. I wrote this song in a season where I was asking myself if I was really living the life God called me to live. 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And my hope is that it reminds you that every step of faith matters, and God sees it all.

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1: Hey guys, Phil Wickham here. I'm just taking that beautiful hymn that we all know and love, Amazing Grace, added a new chorus and a new bridge to it. I love this song so much, and when I did some reading about it, I realized that this song, you guys, was written by a slave trader. And in the middle of a storm, he cried out to God, saying, God, if you help me, I give my life to you. And after that moment, he survived the storm, and little by little, he understood what that prayer meant. He gave his life to Jesus, and Jesus changed his life. He went on to becoming a pastor and a minister and someone who spoke out against slavery. It's a testament to the grace of God at work in someone's life. And though we're not all slave traders, we all are in need of God's grace. And that's why I think this song's connected with so many people over the years. And I invite you all to sing it out with me.

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1: Hey, it's Carly Ann Taylor. I wrote this in a season where anxiety felt super loud. One thing God keeps continuously reminding me of is that He meets us exactly where we are and not where we think we should be. When we let go of control and lay everything down at the feet of Jesus, His peace feels louder than our fear. The world constantly tells us to worry about everything, but when we call on the name of Jesus, He brings peace, direction, and security. Hey, my friend, He knows you and He sees you. He has good plans for you, because that's just who He is. So why should we worry?

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2: 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That's so weird. I was like, thank you for telling me this. 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Just be aware that people are probably walking around looking at your veins and judging them.
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3: Do you know someone that is going through a terrible situation right now? I have an incredible story for you today that shows that this might be the perfect time for you to reach out to them. And this is kind of tough to hear, but Erica's husband was in a crosswalk taking their two-year-old girls to the park, and they were hit by a car. And their little three-year-old, Shaylee, was really, really hurt. She had a lot of broken bones and a brain injury. And Erica's husband was hurt too. Enter her friend.
4: A friend invited me to church when I was in the hospital. It was like that church service was meant for me. They sang, "I need you, Lord." And I did. I needed that. I needed to hear that somebody was here watching over me other than me just manning this ship.
3: Isn't that powerful? Just wow. And it's been a long journey for the whole family. Today, Dad has 4 titanium plates in his face, but he's doing well. And little Shaylee is a walking miracle. She's now 6. And Mom can't wait to see what God is going to do in her daughter's life and couldn't have gotten through this without her faith. And that's what I call the best news ever.
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1: Okay, websites updated. 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I haven't seen my couch since Tuesday. 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And yet, here I am, doing everything all the time. 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

0: the right place. Keep the faith. I'm Donna Cruz.
1: And I'm Keith Stevens. Well, let's face it. It's so easy to get frustrated or even angry with other people. But as you listen to this hour of Keep the Faith, maybe you'll discover how easy it can actually be to turn the tables and love.
2: Look, I'm gonna fight back. You can't say this. This isn't right. And Jesus is like, take up your cross. Give up the need to be right. You are the only chance in this situation that someone has to experience love. So I struggle with that, and I'm like, I can't do it. If it means put me in the midst of people that can't stand me, that don't know me, that don't understand me, so that I can show your love, I can't do it, God. I can't show them what love is.

Christy gave $100 bills to her whole staff team, sent them into the community to do surprisingly fun and awesome things for their neighbor, grace bombing them. She brought those stories back, put those stories in a letter, sent that letter along with an encouragement to try grace bombing to this entire business network of a few hundred people.

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We have to take the occasional act of kindness out of our vocabulary and make it a lifestyle.

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Showing them kindness over an extended period of time will bring healing.

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1: Hi, I'm Keith Stevens. 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
2: I have a fun game I like to play when I come home from Target or Home Goods. I sprinkle my new purchases throughout the house and wait to see how long it takes my husband to, well, notice anything new. And typically, it takes anywhere between a few days or a few weeks. And it's actually gotten pretty hilarious to confirm to Brandon that, yes, that new fake plant is actually something he's been walking by for 2 weeks without noticing. And in a world of division and polarized opinions, I love this reminder about perspective. It's beautiful that we're all so different. It's those differences don't have to divide us. Sometimes we're just so used to looking at things through our own lens and looking at things for what we're looking for that we don't slow down to consider what someone else might see or what we might be missing. So I'm challenged to let my eyes see what I might have previously overlooked, whether it's new beauty in my neighborhood on the walks I take, new appreciation of the things that my husband's doing that maybe I've taken for granted, or new openness to considering the perspective of someone who is different than me. And what I do know is this, is that God calls us to look at things above and to look at everyone with love.

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1: I'm Dee Rodriguez. Delivering a dose of hope and love doesn't have to be grand. Amy Wolf has been through the painful experience of losing her brother, and she shares in her book, Signs of Hope, about how the small gestures sometimes matter the most.
2: Every year, there are very few people who text me on August 9th. And it's been over 20 years since Jeremy died, and yet they text me on that day and say, I remember. There is nothing that makes me feel more seen than people who had every reason just to move on and get busy with their life and forget about a day on my calendar that I see coming weeks and months ahead of time. But they stop and they remember. My cousin, I celebrate her every year on her anniversary of her sobriety, and our friend who lost her baby at 8 months old in her room. We send her flowers every year on his would-be birthday. And that's things we can do right where we are. We don't have to go anywhere. We can write dates in our calendar and show up for people when it seems like the world moves on.

You think about this, a fountain is only concerned with one thing. 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But a drain is only concerned with one thing. It wants to be connected to a fountain. So we want to be the type of people where everywhere we go, we are a fountain of life. So speak

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1: Hi, I'm Donna Cruz. When you put the focus off of yourself and onto others, it's amazing how you begin to see the rest of life with joy.

0: Joel Smallbone is with For King and Country. He's finding chances to value people just about anywhere.
1: I've done something very interesting lately, and I never used to do this. I was always, they have a job to do. I have a job to do. I'm going to eat your food. You're going to serve me the food. And it's kind of awkward sometimes, but I'll introduce myself to the waiter. It's like, g'day, I'm Joel. And every time, no matter what they're doing, you can try it sometime because they light up. And I'm not talking about reinventing the wheel here. I'm just talking about approaching every single person you meet like they're a human being, like they're priceless, like they're made in the image of God. So it's only when you start looking outward, you stop this nonsense of this, oh, woe is me, this inward. And I'm sure you've got troubles. I've got troubles. But you look outward to other people. You look toward God, that somehow you impact people positively. And in turn, your neighbor, if you will, impacts you in a very special way.

We love it in movies, but we hate it in our lives. And here's the amazing thing. As Christians, we should be the people who embrace conflict. Because conflict is given to us by God. We don't think it is. We don't learn this in church. But Adam in the Garden of Eden in paradise was lonely and couldn't find a helpmate suitable. He had a longing that God was not fulfilling before the fall of man. So conflict is embedded in your life before the fall of man.

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1: I've started a Facebook group called Sparks of Kindness, and it's to encourage people to do small sparks of kindness that would create a wildfire, whether it's like leaving quarters on a gumball machine or on a vending machine at the hospital or packing for the homeless, different things that will spread kindness. One time this lady posted she left quarters at the laundromat with a little note in a baggie, and within minutes, somebody came onto the group and wanted to join, and they got on there and they said, "You have no idea what hope you gave me with those four quarters. I'm on maternity leave. I'm with my second child. I have a four-year-old, and I had just put his comforter in the washing machine when I ran out of money. My husband's out of work, and I didn't know how I was going to dry his comforter. And when I looked up, there were four quarters with an encouraging note. And she said, I just cried, and it made me realize there still are good people out there," which was an incredible story to leave it at that. But within hours, I had one of the other people in the group contact me and meet me at the store and bought her a dryer.

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1: God's timing is perfect. Here's your positive thought this morning. Because his timing is perfect and he is never late, he is always on time, you can trust that this door will open at just the right moment.

0: life throws us a serious medical issue, we should all have the strength of this five-year-old.
1: He continues to live his life so happy. You would never think that he's actually in his end-stage liver disease. Honestly, resilience is his superpower now.
0: Meet Maxwell, our superstar kid of the week, next.

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1: Rise and shine. It's 6:23.
0: You know, every kid is a superstar, but every once in a while, we come across an extraordinary young one. And we would love for you to meet Maxwell.
1: And Maxwell was actually born with a super rare liver disease. He did get a surgery when he was an infant, but it has turned really serious.
0: I imagine, Julianne, that when you received that news that Maxwell was in desperate need of a liver transplant, that was pretty terrifying.
2: You always anticipate it, but when the day was here, it was very scary.
0: Now, tell me, how does it affect his attitude? Because to do this to a little guy who's 5 years old, that's heartbreaking. How are his spirits today?
2: Incredible. Like, you would never know he's going through anything. He continues to live his life so happy, so energetic, so much love to give. You would never think that he's actually in his end-stage liver disease. Honestly, resilience is his superpower now. We're heartbroken, and we really want him to get the help he needs.
0: Oh, Julianne.
2: Yes. We know it's out there, and he said he's ready for his liver. We need to find the diamond and bring the diamond home.
1: Oh, we want that, too. We want him to find his diamond liver. Julianne, first of all, we're super excited to name Maxwell our Superstar Kid of the Week.
2: Thank you so much.
0: Well, let me ask you this. If there's someone who would like to consider being a donor, how do they do it? Who do they contact?
2: I can share a link.
0: Please.
2: So Max is O positive.
0: Uh-huh.
2: So anyone with O blood type is perfect. They're looking for somebody between the age of like 18 to 39.
1: Okay.
2: Whoever it is out there, your liver and Maxwell's liver will grow together.
0: Oh, come on. How about if you send us the link, and if anyone wants it or needs it, they can contact us and we'll pass it along to them.
2: Thank you so much.
1: And if there's a good kid doing great things in your life, we want to know all about them. So text the word kid to 54214. And then maybe next week, your good kid will be our Superstar Kid of the Week.
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1: Life can be chaotic, and sometimes you need some instant peace, instant joy. 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
1: Please don't hit snooze. It's 6:53.
0: You know, it's a very rare occasion that I thank God that we are only in the audio business and not in the video business.
1: I thank God about that every day.
0: First of all, because we don't have to worry about our hair.
1: Right.
0: Brushing your teeth is optional. And
1: No, that is not optional.
0: Well,
1: I can still smell your breath.
0: Well, it is kind of close proximity. But if everybody actually knew the number of times we show up to work in the same color, it's frightening to me. It really is scary.
1: It makes me so happy.
0: It is so
1: weird. This morning when I walked in and you went, "Oh, come on." Because we both have this like light yellow shirt.
0: Yeah.
1: It's not like it's a station shirt, a logo shirt, nothing, right?
0: No.
1: It's just we happen to pick this same color.
0: Yeah.
1: You know what's making me think?
0: What?
1: Maybe you also are in the same color palette as me, and that's why we have all the same colors. We should ask ChatGPT to do your color.
0: No, we will not. We will not ask that. But actually,
1: color analysis.
0: It would make more sense if you and my wife were the same color palette. Because I don't think
1: because I've she picks your colors.
0: I haven't picked a shirt out for myself in I can't tell you the last time.
1: No, she knows what colors work for you because I do the same thing with my husband Mike, and I buy colors for him that I like don't wear, but for him like they make his bright blue eyes pop.
0: Mm-hmm.
1: So I'm like, oh yeah, he needs this color, you know. That's what wives do.
0: Now I know what it's like to be a member of Kane.
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1: He is the author and finisher of your faith. It's your positive thought this morning. God started it and he's going to see it through. He never leaves anything unfinished.
2: Yeah,

0: Oh, you've seen those people. 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
1: Top of the morning to you. It's 7:25.
0: When it comes to workplace struggles, are you dealing with a roadblock or a rehearsal?
2: You want to hear how clever I am?
1: Well, always.
2: Besides being humble.
1: I never get tired of it.
2: So I was having my year-end review.
1: Yes.
2: With our boss, whom we both absolutely love.
1: We love him.
2: And he said, you know, one of the things is sometimes I don't know if you're struggling with something or you're working through something, basically saying, you know, you need to kind of loop me in on this stuff.
1: Mm-hmm.
2: And I said, that's my problem. That's my habit. And trying to describe it to him, I came up with this.
1: What?
2: You will find hours and hours and hours and hours of Fred Astaire performing, but you will never see 1 second of him rehearsing.
1: Oh, interesting.
2: It's, I have to, before I try it in front of someone else, I have to master it.
1: Wow. Okay. I like that though.
2: I was so proud of it.
1: It's good imagery.
2: Isn't it though? Sometimes I don't know if it's not like you have to go running for help every time, but sometimes it's a good idea just to like let people know, hey, I'm getting through this. I'm working on it.
1: You know, we had our one-on-one separately and I had the same note.
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1: It kind of feels like there's a lot going on all the time, and life can feel really heavy and overwhelming. We get that, and that's why we want to offer something that is life-changing. Prayer. It really is. It makes a difference. And if you're going through something, we want to pray for you and with you. We even have a prayer wall right there on the website. So go ahead, fill out the prayer request section, and then your Star family will be praying for you.

0: Yeah, you can say it, but can you spell it?
1: Probably not.
0: Nope.
1: Maybe you can. Okay, let's chat about it. 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
2: I want to dance like David. I want a faith like Paul. I want to sing like Silas tearing down the prison walls. I want to face that fire.

0: uplifting star, the new 101.5.
1: Buenos dias. It's 7:53.
0: Okay. Yeah. First of all, there are very few things in this world that are more fun to say than because you can, it can actually, if you think about this, you can emote several different things by doing that. It's just like, oh, brother, or oh, well, and then it just completely fell apart. It's all the same thing, but...
1: See, those are all different, though. Those are all spelled differently.
0: The rule in the room is you can't use the word if you can't spell it.
1: Right. So, but those, every single one of those had a different spelling to them. I don't know what the spelling is.
0: Did they? Or is it just...
1: I know they're different.
0: Is it like read and read? Is it like tear and tear? These are the things. While you all are listening to For King and Country, this is what we discuss.
1: I don't know. PB?
0: A lot of people do PBT.
1: I was going to say T. I'm thinking there's got to be a T sound in there. But I don't know. That propeller sound. I'm not sure what that one is.
0: Other people do LB, LB, LB, LB, which, no, that's not right.
1: No, that can't be right.
0: It's kind of like...
1: That can't be right.
0: You can't spell that. I thank God that he has given me the ability to come up with these random things to keep my brain busy.
1: There you go.
0: to which I say, you're welcome.
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1: We don't have to have it all together. Here's your positive thought this morning. God's strength is made perfect in your weakness. That's amazing, right? When we say, God, you do it. He does.

0: life throws us a serious medical issue, we should all have the strength of this five-year-old.
1: He continues to live his life so happy. You would never think that he's actually in his end-stage liver disease. Honestly, resilience is his superpower now.
0: Meet Maxwell, our superstar kid of the week, next.

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1: Good morning. It's 8:22.
0: You know, every kid is a superstar, but every once in a while, we come across an extraordinary young one. And we would love for you to meet Maxwell.
1: And Maxwell was actually born with a super rare liver disease. He did get a surgery when he was an infant, but it has turned really serious.
0: I imagine, Julianne, that when you received that news that Maxwell was in desperate need of a liver transplant, that was pretty terrifying.
2: You always anticipate it, but when the day was here, it was very scary.
0: Now, tell me, how does it affect his attitude? Because to do this to a little guy who's 5 years old, that's heartbreaking. How are his spirits today?
2: Incredible. Like, you would never know he's going through anything. He continues to live his life so happy, so energetic, so much love to give. You would never think that he's actually in his end stage liver disease. Honestly, resilience is his superpower now. We're heartbroken, and we really want him to get the help he needs.
0: Oh, Julianne.
2: Yes. We know it's out there, and he said he's ready for his liver. We need to find the diamond and bring the diamond home.
1: Oh, we want that, too. We want him to find his diamond liver. Julianne, first of all, we're super excited to name Maxwell our Superstar Kid of the Week.
2: Thank you so much.
0: Well, let me ask you this. If there's someone who would like to consider being a donor, how do they do it? Who do they contact?
2: I can share a link.
0: Please.
2: So Max is O positive.
0: Uh-huh.
2: So anyone with O blood type is perfect. They're looking for somebody between the age of like 18 to 39.
1: Okay.
2: Whoever it is out there, your liver and Maxwell's liver will grow together.
0: Oh, come on. How about if you send us the link, and if anyone wants it or needs it, they can contact us and we'll pass it along to them.
2: Thank you so much.
1: And if there's a good kid doing great things in your life, we want to know all about them. So text the word kid to 54214. And then maybe next week, your good kid will be our Superstar Kid of the Week.
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1: Yeah, we know that your kids are awesome, and we want to hear all about them. 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
1: Coffee time? It's 8:52.
2: I'm sorry. I'm a foreigner to this land. What is this bug conversation we're having?
1: I've started allowing house centipedes to live because they eat spiders.
2: Yes, she's very anti-spider. And she discovered a spider web on her microphone this morning, and her concentration's completely out the window. Today it's the Skip Show because Kristen has a hobby.
1: So I guess you could talk about whatever you want. I'm looking for the spider. I gotta find that spider. The webs are everywhere. So where's the spider at? Where is it at?
2: She's kind of blowing it out of proportion. There's like one little spider web over on her side of the table, and she's completely losing her mind over it.
1: No, there's so many webs. And wait, oh, I thought I saw it. Oh my gosh. I would rather just know where it is when I'm looking for it. Like, I would rather find it the worst part is if it crawls out when I'm not expecting it.
2: Right.
1: And then it's on my microphone, and then I lose my

0: my mind all cuckoo bananas, and I throw the microphone, which happened the last time that happened.
1: Wow.
0: Actually, when I was young and I lived at home, mm-hmm. my sister saved spiders. My sister has a pet spider, by the way. That's how different we are.
1: Uh-huh.
0: So I would say to her, Kaylee, if you don't catch that spider, I'm going to squish it. And I was never going to squish it because I don't like spiders. I was not going near a spider. So she would go and catch it and put it outside. And then when she got a little bit older, she realized that I was never going near a spider. So she'd be like, it's okay. And because she knew I wasn't going to squish him. I'd be like, wait, what? Aren't you going to get it?
1: Did you catch the one on the sound panel behind you?
0: What?
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2: Let him direct your steps. 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
1: Hey, I'm David Leonard. I wrote this song in a season where I was asking myself if I was really living the life God called me to live. Not the life that looks successful on the outside, but the one that's faithful on the inside. It came from the deep desire I think we all carry to stand before the Father one day and hear the words, "Well done." This song is for anyone who's trying to stay on the path, even when it's hard. Anyone choosing faith over fear, obedience over comfort. And my hope is that it reminds you that every step of faith matters, and God sees it all.

Uplifting Star, Colorado's 101.5. It's the Star Morning Show with Skip and Kristen. And for some of us, it's smack dab, the middle of the workday and the middle of the week. And I don't know about you, but I could use a little good news or a little best news ever. Chad Mitchell on the way next. Colorado Star 101.5.

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4: Do you know someone that is going through a terrible situation right now? I have an incredible story for you today that shows that this might be the perfect time for you to reach out to them. And this is kind of tough to hear, but Erica's husband was in a crosswalk taking their two-year-old girls to the park, and they were hit by a car. And their little three-year-old, Shaylee, was really, really hurt. She had a lot of broken bones and a brain injury. And Erica's husband was hurt too. Enter her friend.
5: A friend invited me to church when I was in the hospital. It was like that church service was meant for me. They sang, "I need you, Lord." And I did. I needed that. I needed to hear that somebody was here watching over me other than me just manning this ship.
4: Isn't that powerful? Just wow. And it's been a long journey for the whole family. Today, Dad has 4 titanium plates in his face, but he's doing well. And little Shaylee is a walking miracle. She's now 6. And Mom can't wait to see what God is going to do in her daughter's life. And couldn't have gotten through this without her faith. And that's what I call the best news ever.
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2: You want to hear something really weird and really random? Don't even bother answering because I'm going to tell you anyway. Yeah, I've done a lot of commercials, and there was a period of time in the last years of Parks and Rec on NBC. Everybody wanted Ron Swanson for commercials and such. And I got a ton of voice work. They said, can you do like a Ron Swanson, like basically just some guy that sounds like he's irritated and annoyed and bemused at the world all simultaneously?
1: Like my real life.
2: Okay. All right. First thing I told him is call Rob, who works with us. And if there's anybody in this world who is Ron Swanson, and he is so thrilled that we have just referred to him, to our entire Star family, as Ron Swanson, because that is his spirit animal.
1: I love it. I love it so much.
2: he would say good morning. But what you have to do is just take it down to the, I could so care less about anything you have to say.
3: Yeah.
2: Help me out. Who is the female character that is Ron Swanson? Any book, any movie, any TV show, help us out. Because we got this kind of time on our hands, and I know the boss is gone this week.
1: That's true. He's on vacation. Okay, so that's interesting. And if it happens to be you, share a little video so we can hear you. Okay, the DJ Hangout on Facebook.

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5: 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My friend had a massive trampoline picked up, flipped, and landed two houses down. 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
3: Secondary IDs to log on to stuff. 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I can barely remember any password I have for anything. 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I'm just trying to log into Facebook. I don't need some sort of secondary security thing to find out what everyone had for dinner last night. 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

0: Brant and Sharon.
1: Hey, what's up? 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
2: There's a long list of jobs that Jesus takes off of our plates, and it's a wonderful thing. I want to talk about that coming up. Producer Sherry's here. Lots of encouraging music coming your way. 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
1: We don't think about it this way that much, but Jesus takes a lot of jobs off our plate, and it's wonderful because it's a relief not to have to judge everybody, to allow God to be that final judge. It's a relief not to have to control outcomes, just worry about being faithful, not having to control everybody all the time. That's a relief. I don't have to manage my reputation constantly, my image. I don't have to correct everybody. There's a long list of jobs that Jesus actually takes off our plate, and it's wonderful.
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2: Look at breaking animal news. Oh. It's not totally breaking, like right this second.
3: None of it ever really is.
2: This is a couple thousand years old, but the point is...
3: So just a little.
2: I just noticed.
3: Outside of the timeline, yes.
2: Just noticed. Became aware of this.
3: Okay.
2: Like, domesticated cats were a thing back in the Near East thousands of years ago.
3: Sure.
2: Right? We know that.
3: Yeah.
2: Never mentioned in the Bible, though.
3: Okay.
2: That's kind of weird. Mm-hmm. Never once.
3: All right.
2: I just think that's kind of interesting. I don't know what to make of it. I'm open to theories. Like...
3: This is your news?
2: It's more of a breaking curiosity.
3: Breaking animal.
2: Yeah,
3: it's a curiosity
2: historically. But then what? I started thinking, what would it be like if there were proverbs that were about cats or like, and then I wrote one like to.
3: Oh, you did? Okay.
2: From this Revelation.
3: Okay, sure. Let's hear.
2: And the beast was cast down, but not before knocking a decorative vase from a table, for such was its nature. That's
3: you built this all up to get to for such
2: well because
3: nature.
2: I have fun right
3: yes,
2: now.
3: Yes, okay. I saw the gleam in your eye.
2: Yeah,
3: I knew that there was something fun coming.
2: Many, how about this? He who buys the finest bed for his cat shall awaken to find it sleeping in the box it came in. So,
3: I see.
2: Yeah, I'm trying.
3: I see.
2: I'm trying. I'm working it, folks.

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1: Whether you're listening in Bennett or Boulder, you're welcome here.
0: Yeah, I bet you'll agree when you hear this. A science thing says that AI is making people worse by affirming us left and right. And it also makes us less willing to work through interpersonal conflict because we're now expecting humans
1: to do the same.
0: Work like that.
1: Oh, okay. Yeah, that makes sense. That makes a lot of sense.
0: Yes.
1: Yeah.
0: It does. I just want to remind you and me that God is very concerned about that trajectory, like who we are becoming. Mm-hmm. Who

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2: They're seriously talking about this. The scientists say if we run across alien life, then what we maybe should do is quarantine it on the moon.
3: Okay.
2: Just for safety's sake, so we know more.
3: Quarantine it on the moon.
2: Yeah.
3: We're assuming it's on the moon. Just leave it there.
2: Well, we put it there.
3: From here.
2: Yeah.
3: Okay.
2: They're talking. I saw the news thing.
3: Okay. All right.
2: To me, this sounds like one of the, a little bit like a sci-fi movie.
3: Sure.
2: Where something goes wrong. Let's take the alien life.
3: Right.
2: Put it on the moon and just see what happens.
3: Of course. Right.
2: Until it.
3: It already made its way here. Right.
2: Until it multiplies. It comes up with a plan.
3: To come back here.
2: Then, right. Then we'll worry about it then.
4: We want to.

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1: Hey there, my name is Brant, and you have entered a world of awesome. So thanks for listening. Your was less than convincing.
2: Well, my own because producer. I didn't know what else you were going to give there, but just awesome, and let everyone else draw their conclusions from there.
1: Yeah, it's like an enchanted world of cool stuff, interesting subjects, deep things. Right. Scientifically,
2: the more you get one, less
1: less interesting. I guess. Yeah. Well, okay. So that's part of it. All of it.
2: Yeah.
1: Yeah. Also, awesome. The more I go on, the less interesting it is. Thank you for listening. Is all I'm trying to say.

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1: Hey, this is Randy James from Hopeful. We wrote Everything Is Better as a reminder that no matter what you're walking through, the storms, the chaos, the struggles, there's real hope because of Jesus. This song is a picture of what life looks like when you're living in

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0: We do this a lot. We can mistake like being intense emotionally for being spiritually serious.
1: Oh, that's true.
0: Right? What God's looking for is faithfulness. And we don't, I don't think we emphasize that enough. I don't feel like it. But it's actually wonderful news, because if the intensity isn't there, if you're not feeling it, doesn't mean you're far from God or something. He's looking for that. When you don't have that intensity, he's looking for the faithfulness. And there's something he'll grow in us as a result of that. I'm convinced of it. And it's great news in case you're not feeling it.
2: Whether it's the heat of summer or a challenge you're facing,

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2: Hey, this is Rant. I got some great news. 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More than 21,000 just in the last year, all in the name of Jesus. It is amazing work, and it's just growing and growing. If you want to get involved, let's do more. Cure.org.
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1: Justin, do we need this or do we not need this? Krispy Kreme is teaming up with Girl Scouts to turn some of the most loved cookie flavors into donuts.
2: That sounds like a no.
1: I don't think we need this.
2: Oh, yay, though I walk through the valley.
1: There's a thin mints donut with chocolate icing, cookie crumbles, dark chocolate chips, and a cool mint drizzle. And
2: oh, my goodness. Why? I'm trying so hard. Man.
1: I was against it, and I saw the thin mint one.
2: Yeah, I know. Well,
1: I'm not even a donut guy.
2: But it sounds so good. Like thin mints.
1: With a cool mint drizzle.
2: Oh, man.
1: I should not. You guys should not have done that.

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1: Hey, Mile High. We're happy you're here.
2: So God makes it clear he doesn't want anything but him being the central part of our identity. Like, that we have no other gods before him. Nothing else. It's him. And when you think about that, at first you'd be like, why does it all have to be all about you? But as a dad, I realize I delight in my kids. To this day, I delight in them. And to have them say, sure, Dad, you're great, but we have other father figures too. And they're great too. So we follow them as well. They influence me. And like, well, wait a second. I mean, this example makes no sense, of course, but it's like, imagine the heartbreak for me knowing these other father figures are actually going to destroy them. What would I do to warn them? To what length would I go? Why would I say, no, no, no, no, no, no, no? Like, it's because I delight in them.

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2: I'm here with a hot take. Here I go.
3: All right.
2: That's my music.
3: Okay, this is your personal hot take. Okay.
2: I'm about ready to unload an opinion.
3: Oh, yay.
2: And here it is.
3: Mm-hmm.
2: I think... No, it's not that I think. That's not how you do...
3: No. It has to be emphatic.
2: Right.
3: Yes.
2: It's a fact that people are getting a little too crazy with decorative pillows.
3: Okay.
2: I think two as a limit on a couch.
3: Okay.
2: Yeah. We got to be able to sit down. You know what I mean? I think it's getting out of hand. I've seen it.
3: I've seen it too.
2: Yeah, you know what I'm talking about.
3: Yeah, I do. Right. Where they're just kind of stacked.
2: Yeah.
3: Yes.
2: You're with me.
3: But people like them, though. It's a decoration.
2: Doesn't matter. That's why it's a hot take. No, you don't get... It's not a matter of taste. It's a matter of a new edict that I've just given.
4: 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No one's visiting it. 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
1: Greetings to you. My name is Brant. Thank you for listening to the show, number one. We hope the music and the stuff we say and whatnot is a real help to you, like genuinely encouraging.
2: Yeah.
1: And by encouraging, we don't mean like just like slappy, hey, it's a beautiful day. More like gives you courage. So, yeah, that's why we're here, ultimately. We're so glad Producer Sherry's here. Again, my name is Brant. Thank you for listening. 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
1: Life 360 is a tattletale. 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The sad part was, I realized last week I went like 9 days with doing absolutely nothing. I get this little star badge from Life 360 saying, congratulations, you're the safest driver of the week. You just drove back and forth to work. 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
2: So it's funny, I've heard people say this my whole life. They'll say the Bible is old and it's irrelevant. It's a bunch of stories that don't apply to modern life and blah, blah, blah, blah, blah, blah, blah. Well, the Odyssey movie's coming out, and I'm hearing people fairly talk about the Odyssey by Homer or the poets that who came up with this. Mm-hmm. And they're like, it's really remarkably contemporary. The human nature in it, like, they're finding, like, wow, it's a really contemporary read. Like, yeah, and it's 3,000 years old. Because mm-hmm. humans are humans.
3: Yeah.
2: And to say that that's remarkably, like, the stuff that Jesus is talking about cuts straight to the heart now. That's the problem. It's not irrelevant. It's almost too relevant. Like, there's no way the Odyssey is relevant and the Bible is not.
0: When you're planning your summer vacation, you imagine beautiful days in paradise. In reality, a good portion of it is spent in chaos.
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2: Question, have you ever sat in a window seat on an airplane and you don't actually get a window, it's just the wall?
3: Yes, I have. That has happened to me.
2: Yeah, it's just the way the planes are made.
3: Yes, yes. Or you, it's a weird thing because you're actually right in between two windows.
2: Yes.
3: Yes.
2: Mm-hmm. It's okay.
3: Yeah.
2: But maybe not, because there's now big lawsuits against United and Delta because people, it's a class action.
3: Wow.
2: People saying window seat, there's no window here. It okay. never occurred to me.
3: To sue somebody over it.
2: I've never sat there stewing on a flight.
3: And say, wait till I talk to my attorney.
2: said, I don't even have an attorney. How do I get a good attorney? They said window seat, but the windows are on each side of me. I don't have one.
3: I can't see a thing.
2: Get me a good lawyer on it. As soon as I land. In fact, right now, I'll get on the Wi-Fi and I will hire a lawyer.

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as our indispensable. And those members of the body that we think less honorable, we invest with greater honor. And our less respectable members are treated with greater respect. Whereas our more respectable members do not need this. But God has so arranged the body, giving the greater honor to the inferior member, that there may be no dissension or schism within the body, but the members may have the same care for one another. I love that. Don't have to honor the same people over and over and over. How about the people who don't get honor? Honor them.

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0: With Brandon Cherry.
2: Here's another warning for parents. Maybe you can relate to this, even if you're not a parent. Like, not good to have favorite kids.
3: Yeah.
2: Probably knew that already.
3: Yeah.
2: But that's a problem. I mean, because some kids are more rewarding to raise than others.
3: Uh-huh.
2: And I was thinking about how my mom did a great job of that.
3: Mm-hmm.
2: Because I know for a fact my brother was more fun to raise.
3: I know that of my brother as well.
2: Yeah, isn't that something?
3: Yeah.
2: But your mom did a great job too. Like, no,
3: she did.
2: I love you both the
3: she
2: same.
3: Never tipped her hand there.
2: Never tipped her hand. My mom never said, yeah, the kid with the crew cut and the glasses that corrects everybody's grammar.
3: Oh, that kid is
2: just rewarding. We love that.
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2: I was down, but now I'm up. Yeah. 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
2: Anxiety and worry are very normal. I get that. I understand it. Mm. You ever think, though, think about late at night, ever like wake up and then get really worried about something?
1: Yes.
2: And you just like really, really, really worried about it. You fall back asleep the next day, the sun's out, and you're like, what was that all about?
1: Mm-hmm.
2: Why was I so... I didn't need to worry about that.
1: Mm-hmm.
2: I wonder if in the end, for those people who trust God, if it's not all going to feel like that. Like, I didn't need to be worried. Well, now that I'm in the light, I didn't need to be worried. Mm-hmm.

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3: Do you know someone that is going through a terrible situation right now? I have an incredible story for you today that shows that this might be the perfect time for you to reach out to them. And this is kind of tough to hear, but Erica's husband was in a crosswalk taking their two-year-old girls to the park, and they were hit by a car. And their little three-year-old, Shaylee, was really, really hurt. She had a lot of broken bones and a brain injury. And Erica's husband was hurt too. Enter her friend.
4: A friend invited me to church when I was in the hospital. It was like that church service was meant for me. They sang, "I need you, Lord." And I did. I needed that. I needed to hear that somebody was here watching over me other than me just manning this ship.
3: Isn't that powerful? Just wow. And it's been a long journey for the whole family. Today, Dad has 4 titanium plates in his face, but he's doing well. And little Shaylee is a walking miracle. She's now 6. And Mom can't wait to see what God is going to do in her daughter's life. And couldn't have gotten through this without her faith. And that's what I call the best news ever.
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2: We were just talking about worry, because that's such a big deal, anxiety, but worry. A lot of times people come up to me and they're like, Brant, so what's the etymology of the word worry? And I'm like...
3: Wait, Brant. Someone came up to you, people come up to you and say that?
2: I meant to say, I wish people would come up to me and say...
3: Now I understand.
2: But it comes from the old English, wergen, which means to seize by the throat.
3: Huh.
2: Isn't that interesting?
3: Yes, and I've experienced it.
2: Yes, and it does seize you by the throat.
3: Yes.
2: Because you can't do anything else.
3: Mm-hmm.
2: It's very difficult to be grateful. It's very difficult to just enjoy a breeze.
3: Yeah.
2: Because worry just crowds everything else out.

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2: We're really happy you're here.
3: We're talking about anxiety, and there's a scripture that says, be anxious for nothing. Maybe you've heard that before. Like, don't be worried. Don't be anxious. Like, that's not realistic. Like, what kind of pie in the sky business is this? The guy who wrote it, when he wrote it, where was he? He was in jail.
2: Mm-hmm.
3: He was being held by the authorities because he was a Christian. He's outspoken about his following of Jesus. They thought that was a threat.
2: Mm-hmm.
3: So he's in jail. He doesn't know what's going to happen to him tomorrow. There's a vicious dictator in power.
2: Mm.
3: And he's the one saying, be anxious for nothing. Instead, what you want to do to deal with the anxiety is actually be really thankful. And then take your needs to God and ask Him about it.

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1: Huh, this is interesting. If you've been watching any World Cup at all, I asked people on my X account or whatever.
2: Uh-huh.
1: It's an honest question. Do you think you could convert a penalty kick in the World Cup?
2: Okay.
1: And 77% said no, okay. But 22.9% said yeah.
2: That's still high.
1: I feel like it's too high, too.
2: Okay, yeah. They don't understand the level of difficulty, right?
1: I don't think I could do that a million years. The goalies are good. They know what they're doing, the goalkeepers. But
2: yeah.
1: Somebody said, more interesting, no, but I think I could draw a foul.
2: Okay.
1: So that's an art form. That's more of a thespian thing, if you're a good actor, because they'll just you don't have to be touched. You just hurl yourself against the ground,
2: and
1: grab
2: really,
1: your shin, and start rolling around.
2: You have to sell it. Yes.
1: Right. And then miraculously recover as soon as the card is shown to the other guy. You just
2: got to pop up.
1: Pop up and like take a couple limpy steps, and I'm fine, sprint. That takes some skills.
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1: Hey guys, Phil Wickham here. I'm just taking that beautiful hymn that we all know and love, Amazing Grace, added a new chorus and a new bridge to it. I love this song so much, and when I did some reading about it, I realized that this song, you guys, was written by a slave trader. And in the middle of a storm, he cried out to God, saying, God, if you help me, I give my life to you. And after that moment, he survived the storm, and little by little, he understood what that prayer meant. He gave his life to Jesus, and Jesus changed his life. He went on to becoming a pastor and a minister and someone who spoke out against slavery. It's a testament to the grace of God at work in someone's life. And though we're not all slave traders, we all are in need of God's grace. And that's why I think this song has connected with so many people over the years. And I invite you all to sing it out with me.

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You are over the hump, being that it's hump day here on Colorado's Star 101.5. Hey, it's Chad. And being a parent with a daughter, always looking for things to do with the kids are out of school for the summer. And I came across this. I wanted to share it with you. It's the Museum of Contemporary Art Denver. They have a new exhibit called Colorado Currents. And it's actually opening next week. It's a huge exhibition celebrating Colorado's 150th anniversary. It's got 28 artists from across the state highlighting Colorado's history, communities, and natural beauty. And you can actually learn more, get tickets, etc. Check it out at mcadenver.org.

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4: Starting your own business is scary. My dad has been in the mortgage business since before dads were saying, I'll turn this car around. And me, over two decades now. 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
3: You are going to love this story about someone from the greatest generation. His name is Anthony, and he's got quite the story. He was actually born on the 4th of July back in the year 1926, and he dropped out of high school when he was only 16 years old to support his family during the Great Depression. Then he enlisted in the Army and actually fought in the Battle of the Bulge. And if you've ever seen any of the documentaries or you know anything about the Battle of the Bulge, talk about rough. And after all that, he eventually got his GED, but he never got an actual diploma. So his family made it all happen last week. They got his high school, which is still there. His high school held a graduation ceremony for him.
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2: This question kind of stopped me in my tracks. It's from Pastor Craig Rochelle. He says, do you want to make a point or do you want to make a difference? I think this definitely speaks to those with strong wills. He goes on to say, love God and love his people with empathy and compassion. Hearts are rarely changed by anger, but they are because of love. And that's your one truth.

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2: We had the scariest, windiest day ever recently. My friend had a massive trampoline picked up, flipped, and landed two houses down. But he sent me another picture from that same day of his flimsy little yard sign promoting Easter services at his church, standing strong through the storm. 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

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Hey, it's Chad. Just kind of putting a little bug in your ear, a little reminder. Tomorrow morning, make sure you're waking up uplifted and encouraged with the Star Morning Show. 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
2: We are about ready to find out what Chris's favorite smell is and so much more as we become fast friends. Are you ready, Chris?
3: Absolutely, Chad.
2: All right. Question number one, Chris. What is your hobby? Do you have a hobby?
3: Honestly, it's really being a father to my children. I just love coming home and just watching Disney movies with them and my wife, Christina, and just having just a great time with the kids because they're growing up way too fast. And I just love spending time with my wife and kids.
2: There's so much to love about that, Chris. Thank you. What is your favorite smell, Chris?
3: Okay, you're not going to... Let's see.

0: in hard moments, strength to the weary, and joy to hearts that need it most.
1: About a month before my father died, he said to me, "I can't imagine what it's going to be like when you meet God for the first time." And I said, "Dad, there's a song about that. I can only imagine." And he passed away about a month later. I've listened to the station all the time, and I didn't hear the song. We got into the car to go to his wake, turned on the radio, and I Can Only Imagine was playing.
2: I can only imagine when that day comes and I find myself standing in the sun.
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You are over the hump, being that it's hump day here on Colorado's Star 101.5. Hey, it's Chad. And being a parent with a daughter, always looking for things to do with the kids are out of school for the summer. And I came across this. I wanted to share it with you. It's the Museum of Contemporary Art Denver. They have a new exhibit called Colorado Currents. And it's actually opening next week. It's a huge exhibition celebrating Colorado's 150th anniversary. It's got 28 artists from across the state highlighting Colorado's history, communities, and natural beauty. And you can actually learn more, get tickets, etc. Check it out at mcadenver.org.

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0: Mitchell.
1: It's the Ben's News, Emma. You are going to love this story about someone from the greatest generation. His name is Anthony, and he's got quite the story. He was actually born on the 4th of July back in the year 1926, and he dropped out of high school when he was only 16 years old to support his family during the Great Depression. Then he enlisted in the Army and actually fought in the Battle of the Bulge. And if you've ever seen any of the documentaries or you know anything about the Battle of the Bulge, talk about rough. And after all that, he eventually got his GED, but he never got an actual diploma. So his family made it all happen last week. They got his high school, which is still there. His high school held a graduation ceremony for him.
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1: 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He wanted to serve more. Wow. 98 years old. So much to love about Anthony's story, and that's what I call the best news ever.
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